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2: Look, we gotta talk. 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

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Showered and shaved, and then I cut my hair. Today I'm trying to get put a pounding on the money. Trying to find me a world star hip hop bunny. 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

0: opinion with Dr. Dre. And like I said, none of y'all can with this, and none of y'all can with that hit I just dropped, cause you know it don't stop. Mr. 187 on the undercover cop, tick tock, now by the clock, just some nuts and a cop. Rob you for your ears, then I kill you blood clocks, and I step through the fog.
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4: 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New York's number one.

got them in my dental, blowing hemp in a rental. On my way to Sacramento, late night, Arsenio. 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
3: Check it out, baby. 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

hands, girl, you got it. 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

0: loose leaf when that strap blow. 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If Quavo the QB, I'm Nick Lombardi. 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I can actually afford
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0: 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You be killing them.
1: And you just came from the gym clothes, in a fitted cap and some Timbos, in a pair of flats, well-trimmed toes, camera in the mirror, BBM pose. Still killing them, you still killing them.

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2: Ladies and gentlemen, word to my Patron, word to my tequila, word to my Jägermeister, word to my Con Yiggity Yak. This is Poison Pen, man. When I spit all that liquor to, you know what I mean? You know I'm bound to catch a DWI. So ain't no other way to catch a DWI other than with DWI's Next on Radio. Next up, I believe that's me, Poison Pen, Bed-Stuy Rep, NYC. Next up radio, man. I'm here with DWI. I'm Poison Pen. I'm the Bed-Stuy, Best Buy. The money shot is here. Yeah.
3: I'm your boy, Tyshawn. For the past.

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1: Our boy Halo.
2: Halo.
1: I miss him.
2: Yes, I need to reach out to him because he was supposed to help me with some things. The world has been turning. Welcome back to A Heat Check, brought to you by A Fashion Moment with Ty Chun, and I'm with my girl,
1: Miss Audie.
2: Yes.
1: Air horns on the Audie, like
2: okay,
1: that.
2: I love that.
1: I want the cha-ching next time, Rick.
2: And as promised, we have back in the building
3: Louis Barbosa. I'm so sorry.
1: Oh, it's Louis? I've been calling you Luis.
3: It's Luis because it's Spanish.
2: Luis is Spanish. Yeah, and Luis is English. Yes. Yeah. I thought you knew that you speak Spanish, girl.
1: Yeah. Mm-hmm. I've never spoke Spanish on air.
2: No.
1: Never. So I won't do it.
2: Say something.
1: No, I'm scared.
2: Okay, never mind.
1: Mi familia is... No, I'm just kidding.
2: ¿Dónde está? Anyway, so... We're going to jump right into it. You know what I mean? Because we had such a great time with you
1: last week.
2: And we had to bring you in the last time and bring you back because it just was so much fun. And we were just talking about, like, he did the cha-ching sign.
3: Yeah.
2: And we talked about the monetization. And stuff like that, whatever, and everything. You said that your friends get on you about it and all that kind of stuff, whatever, and that you keep the job. And we joked about Lisa, keeping her job while she was on tour and everything. Yeah. And it was just the most hilarious thing. But I get it. When you grow up in New York City, you grow up with this grit and this hustle, especially people from a certain generation in a certain area and certain families. You know what I'm saying? You are taught to have a job that pays the bills and get you some good insurance and this and the third.
1: Insurance? Wow, that's a thing?
2: Yeah. You know?
1: Yeah.
2: So, when you first went viral, right?
3: Yeah.
2: How did you know?
3: I never looked at it as like, oh, like I'm viral or whatever. I was like, this video hit like 5 mil. This video hit like,
2: really?
3: I got a video that hit, I think, like 12 mil.
2: 12 mil?
3: Yeah. It was, Guanyo. Sorry. I'm trying to remember. It was one of them was like the Squid Game.
2: Good way to sneak it in.
1: Yeah, that's good. Rick, don't Google that one.
3: It was the the Squid Games one. I made like a Squid Games video, but
1: 12 mil is like, that's on one platform. It hit 12 mil.
3: Yeah, because I wasn't posting on IG at that time.
2: Oh, really?
3: Nah.
2: Wow.
3: Nah.
2: That's, you know, like, when people say stuff like that, like they hit 12 mil, my mind goes bonkers because immediately I think about, yo, you getting a six-figure check or something like that, what have you.
1: And I've hit 8 mil on a single video and made like $150.
3: Yeah.
2: But that's on TikTok.
1: Yeah, no, was Meta.
2: Yeah, but not
1: oh, no,
2: on,
1: I made
2: on YouTube, you would have made
1: Bugo Bucks.
2: Yes, that's what I mean.
1: Yeah.
2: You know what I'm saying? You would have made, even on Facebook
1: Facebook, it gets way more.
2: Yeah.
1: That's what I get paid the most on, is Facebook.
2: You get way more.
1: I post like a boomer so I can get paid.
2: IG and stuff, you get way more. And then do you have, like, because you do so many, do you get people who
3: I thought you were about to ask if you get paid on Facebook. I was like, no.
2: Do you have
1: a Facebook?
2: Yeah. No.
3: I mean, one when I was like in middle school, but I don't use it.
2: That's like,
3: but
2: go ahead.
3: My homegirl's like, she's literally like, because she makes bank on Facebook.
2: Yeah.
3: And she's like, oh, you got to do it. I'm like, then I gotta download another app, and then I gotta, like,
1: and it's a whole nother album.
2: Yeah, that's so hard. Oh,
3: I know.
2: So sad for you.
3: No, because
2: 12 million.
3: I'm not a social media person. That's the thing. Like,
2: that's the craziest thing, is that people who aren't social media people are the ones who end up doing the best.
3: For me, like, I'm not like, look at me. I just do it for the fun.
2: Right, you do it for the love.
3: But then my friend is like, yo, you gotta post.
2: Which is admirable and stupid at the same time.
3: I know. It is. Because you can capitalize on this. You know, and it's just like,
2: because I'm counting all the checks that you didn't get, and I'm getting ready to fight you.
1: Like, you could have flown me out to Puerto Rico twice.
2: I'm getting ready to bully you like 3 o'clock after school, you know, one of those kinds of things. Because I'm like, oh my God.
3: But also, I look at it from the perspective of, like, because we were talking about this, where it's like, when I was posting on TikTok, right, there was a moment where I was on the creator fund for like a little bit, but then I saw my views go down. So then they nerf them. They so like a lot of like algorithms, like they'll nerf it so your check isn't that big, right, and they want you to post more.
2: Right.
3: So for me, when I posted that video, it did really bad. I think maybe like around like 20K, 30K, which is what I wasn't used to at the time. So now I got off the creator fund. I deleted that video. I posted it again a week later, and that one did like 3 mil.
2: Right.
3: So that's why I was like, all right, so I'd rather, for this moment right now, because I'm still working, I'm making good money off my 9 to 5. I was like, I'd rather grow this and then, you know, not get money off of it, grow it, and then, you know, eventually, like, instead of having like 200,000 and I'm like making money off TikTok, if a brand deal comes and they're like, oh,
2: that's what I was gonna we'll ask give you. Do you get brand deals?
3: Sometimes it depends, because my content isn't family friendly.
2: Right. Oh, it's not family friendly.
3: Yeah.
2: So what about like cannabis lines and stuff like that, or whatever? Would you ever end liquor?
3: I don't smoke.
1: He doesn't smoke or drink.
3: I don't smoke or drink.
2: So that means you can't.
3: I wouldn't. I personally wouldn't promote something that I'm like. That
1: Halo said the same thing. Remember, we were talking about SEX toys?
2: Right.
1: Yeah.
2: Like, nah. And I'm like, what? So I mean, like, I guess somebody has to have integrity.
1: I don't promote stuff I don't use either. Yeah.
2: Let me say, I don't promote stuff that I don't use, but I don't think that, like, you know, like. Like I wouldn't like not that I won't that I don't use things that I don't believe in don't have, you know, a faith in, like I don't use Viagra, but I would definitely have them as
3: I would do sponsor. That. Yeah, like if Blue Chew hit me up, I would do
2: right.
1: But like, what would your ad be?
3: I don't know, I'll probably do like a skit or something. But
2: I would love to see that.
3: But like I got like one time I got a. There was like a like when this was like peak. It was I got like a $30,000 deal to promote like a vape, and I only had to do one video. Sometimes you got to do like 3 or 5. Right. I only had to do one, but I was like, I don't vape, and I was like, I wouldn't even tell someone like me. Vape, yeah, whatever, I wouldn't tell even smoke a cigarette.
2: Now I get that, like, you know. Yeah, me neither. I wouldn't. Just,
1: I don't know. I for 30K, I'd do a lot of immoral
3: that's
1: stuff.
3: That's what my family was telling. They were not, like, not, "Are you serious?" But I was just like,
1: "Would change not, my not, life.
3: Not, I can't do
2: not,
3: that."
2: Not cigarettes like, or vaping, though, yeah. Because I have too many
1: young followers. Yeah, same actually.
2: You know, like I have the interns that are high school and college and all of that kind of stuff.
1: No, 30K, y'all.
3: Because it's like, because I've been to like LA parties. And stuff, right? And I see like the family friendly content creators, and then I'll be at these parties, and then they're in the bathroom, you know, smoking doing
2: exactly
3: like worse, doing like
1: a white substance,
3: yeah. So I don't know if I can say it because, you know,
2: sugar booger,
3: yeah, sugar booger. And I'm just like, aren't you supposed to be like the no drugs, no alcohol? It's just like, you know what I mean? So now,
2: how
3: I look promoting something, and then I don't even do it, you know what I mean?
2: That makes sense to me, that makes sense to me, however.
1: Smoking is so detrimental,
2: but why don't you keep your TikTok pure like that so the algorithm doesn't kill you, but take that TikTok video and post it in other places to where it can monetize? Can
3: now I started doing that. Yeah, now. Okay. But that's because like I just got back. Like I stopped.
2: Yeah,
3: so now, yeah.
2: Stopped.
3: Then I got back.
2: She was Heartbreak Hotel.
3: Yeah. But now, like I'm like,
2: tell us about Heartbreak. Why? Did it kill your creativity?
3: That one was.
2: How long were you guys together?
3: It was a complicated 4-year situation.
1: Oh yeah, been there, done that.
2: That's Heartbreak. That's Heartbreak for sure.
3: And then. I don't even want to say too much because I don't even think the guy knows that me and her were a thing. But she, she had like another guy in my apartment and stuff like that. It was like it was a whole thing. And like me and this girl went through like a lot. Like,
2: wow.
3: Like we were homeless together. We were living in a car. Like it was a bunch of stuff.
1: Damn, that's tough. Wow, like that's trauma bonds on top of a load. Right. Yeah, that's
3: so then like it was just it was that like. Cause I remember she looked me in the eyes one time and she was like, "I'll never do you wrong." And then when I found her, she was
2: lying to my
3: face.
2: Those are the ones who do you dirty. The ones who say, "I'll never do you dirty."
1: I never.
2: Instead of saying, "I will try to, you know, and I'll be my best person." Yep. So you know, I just love having conversation with you. When we come back, we're going to jump more into everything you. This is just such dope content and such thing. Like I really, really, really enjoy having conversation with you, and I see why your numbers do so well. This is your boy Ty Chun and
1: Miss Audie.
2: And the Heat Check brought to you by A Fashion Woman with Ty Chun. See you sooner and then later.
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2: Hi, my name is Karif, and you're listening to A Fashion Moment with Tai Chun.
3: Oh, Karif.
4: Yay.
3: My baby.
4: These drops are getting so dumb.
3: They are. I haven't done one. What the? Oh. Well, I'm the host. One of the hosts.
4: Yeah, but you did do one.
3: Hi, this is Autumn, and you're listening to Party 101.9. Is that good or no? No, that wasn't very good.
4: I love your radio voice, though.
3: It's like sexy, huh?
4: It really sounds great,
3: boys.
4: You know, hearing back. Oh, welcome back.
3: Oh, yeah, welcome back. Sorry.
4: To Heat Check.
3: Hey, guys. Welcome back to the Heat Check.
4: There we go. So, you know, we left off talking about, like, you uploading those things.
2: Yeah.
4: Because I get it, not wanting to lose your numbers and all that kind of stuff or whatever, and staying authentic to it and not wanting them to kill you. And then more monetary friendly platforms uploading that stuff, because I see on IG people have a whole page just filled with all of their TikTok videos.
3: That's what I do. I post on TikTok and Instagram,
4: and then it does well there too, and then you can do that on Instagram and on YouTube as well, those same skits and stuff like that or whatever and whatnot. So
3: it's like a waterfall effect. So the trend starts on TikTok, goes to IG, then goes to shorts on YouTube.
4: Right
2: like, that's like, what I've been doing.
3: Yeah, it's like a slow waterfall. So like 2 weeks, like you post something, 2 weeks later you can put it on IG, because then it's trending on IG, and then it's trending on YouTube two weeks later.
4: I just got an education on that or what have you. So now content creating.
2: Yeah.
4: How did it start, and why content creating? I know that you said that you were doing, you know, stuff or whatever, and then, you know, a pandemic and all that other kind of stuff happened and stuff like that. But still, like, what was it about posting funny videos and doing these skits? Came, like, did you have dreams of being a comedian or being a filmmaker? Like, what was the bug? What made you do it?
2: I don't know. Like, no, and I'm not saying this in, like, a funny, like, I genuinely, like, I like the camera. There was something about a camera. Like, I remember, like, as a kid, I would tell my mom, like, oh, let's get a camcorder so, like, I can record. Because, like, we would take photos at family events, but I was like, if we record it, like, you capture that moment.
4: Right.
2: And she, like, we didn't really grow up with money. So she was always like, oh, yeah. Like, she was
4: later,
2: push it.
4: Later,
2: yeah.
4: Right.
2: But then, like, you know, in high school, because I'm not, I didn't get a cell phone until I was, like, in 10th grade.
3: Oh, yeah, same.
2: Yeah, so, like, I wasn't, like, a social media kind of person, but I would record to, like, you know, film stuff.
4: Mm-hmm.
2: And then my friends were like, oh, let's do YouTube. And I was like, you know, I don't, you know. But it was just something about a camera that I always was, like, it just drawed me in. So then I'm in college, and I'm literally sitting there, and I'm like, I don't know what I'm going to do with my life. Like, genuinely, like, I wasn't trying to be, like, a police officer or, like, you know, work in an office. I like adventure. I like going out, having fun. And then I'm, like, 18. Like, I just got into college, and I'm sitting there in my first class, and I'm like, what the F am I doing here? Like, what am I, like, I don't want to do this. And then, like, something was, like, just, like, you know how, like, I don't know if you, like, believe in God or anything, but absolutely. It's, like, that thing where it's, like, something keeps on calling you. That's, like, God's way of saying, like, this is your thing.
4: This is your thing.
2: So then, like, I get a part-time job at Levi's, I believe, and I'm just working, and I buy my first camera. And then, literally, I'm, like, I didn't even touch the camera. I'm going on all these trips with my friends. I didn't know how to use it. I'm, like, kind of playing with it, but I don't really know.
4: Mm-hmm.
2: And then, me and my friends would always go to Howard University, because one of my friends, she went to George Washington University for college.
4: Mm-hmm.
2: And for the Halloween weekend parties, it would be lit. Howard was lit.
4: Yes.
2: So we would drive down, because my friend's mom, she had a car, so she would let him use the car. And now, like, I'm recording, and, like, it's still, like, if you go on my YouTube channel, like, you will see, like, I just started posting again, but, like, it will go from, like, oh, Lewis posted 2 weeks ago to, like, 6 years ago.
4: Right.
2: And you would just see all my adventures. Mm-hmm. And I would just, like, do skits and, like, vlogs. And then literally, like, that February, because I started, like, recording around October. Mm-hmm. That's when I started doing TikToks.
4: Mm-hmm.
2: That February is when COVID hit. So then I was like, I'm in the house, I'm not doing anything. Let me just see, like, what this does. Like, you know, let me just have fun with it. See if I go anywhere with it.
4: Mm-hmm.
2: And then that's just how it sparked everything. And then even on my 2-year break, I was, like, constantly thinking of like my notes is full of ideas. Like the ideas never stop.
4: Right.
2: But now I'm just like kind of lazy to make them.
3: The execution is where.
2: Yeah. Now I'm kind of just like, eh. But like I'm getting better at like going into it. I'm not as heavy as I was like every day on it, but mm-hmm. now I'm just like, eh, I'll film it when I want to.
4: Absolutely. So camera, loves camera. Do you have dreams of doing filmmaking and stuff like that at all?
2: I'm thinking about doing comedy.
4: Okay.
2: But I want to do voice acting. You'd be so good at it. Mm-hmm. I want to do voice acting. That's one thing I was like, because like, even in my skits, like I would do like all the voices myself. Mm-hmm. So I'll be like, yo, what's your problem? Yo, what? What are you talking? Like, you know, like I like doing the voice acting. Or like I'll do like a girl voice or whatever. Mm-hmm. But like voice acting and like comedy is like what I'm leaning into now.
3: I would love to hear your like voice right now or like your content voice on Pixar. I would love.
2: Oh, Pixar. Yeah, I would love that.
3: That would be fire. Yeah.
4: That would be dope. Well, you know, guys, an hour is never enough. Never enough. My gosh. Where again can we find you?
2: TikTok, Instagram, Barbossa, mm-hmm. and then YouTube is Louis Barbossa, and then mm-hmm. my Twitch would be Barbossa as well.
4: Okay. Yeah. All right. Cool. And then and a future comedian and filmmaker maybe.
2: Yeah. Hopefully, yeah. Filmmaking, I have some ideas, but yeah.
4: Okay. I see it.
3: I think comedian too. I see the comedian. I like the voice actor idea. I would love to see more New York accent representation in Pixar.
4: Yeah, definitely. Yeah. I would love to see that.
2: I definitely want to do voice acting.
4: I would love to see that.
2: I don't think I would do acting, like, mm-hmm. but I would love to do voice acting.
4: But they make a great living, voice actors.
3: Yeah, and you don't got to worry about anything else because they don't know what you look like.
2: That's what I like too. Yeah. I like being like I want to treat it like a 9-to-5. Like I make my videos and then I could go out and live my life.
4: Exactly.
3: Right.
2: But
4: that's right. So I guess this is where we say goodbye.
3: Right.
4: How they say, now it's time to say goodbye to all our company.
3: I don't know.
4: TAI CHUNNMOUSE.
3: What is that for?
2: Oh, it's Mickey Mouse, right?
3: It's a Mickey Mouse Clubhouse.
2: That is not what they said.
3: It's Mickey Mouse.
2: Is that what they said?
3: I don't know.
4: No.
3: Yeah, I don't know what that is.
4: Yeah, but anyway, you have to come on again and you have to do a takeover.
2: What's
4: that? I think it would be hilarious.
3: Oh, it's where you come over and you like co-host.
4: Mm-hmm.
3: Yeah.
2: Oh, that would be fun.
4: Yeah, I think that would be dope.
3: That would be fun.
4: That would be really dope.
3: You should do it.
4: Yeah, for sure. Well, my friend Audie, another one bites the dust.
3: Another one bites the dust.
4: We've been on a roll. I love
3: we
4: it.
3: We have been.
4: Yeah.
3: Yeah, it's been fun.
4: It's been
3: amazing. I started coming on here August mm-hmm. of last year. That's when you first interviewed me
4: mm-hmm.
3: for my business.
4: Yeah.
3: Now look at us. Wow.
4: Almost a year later.
3: This are we gonna like move in or like be Facebook official yet?
4: I know, right?
3: Like,
4: I know.
3: Wait, can we take this to the next step?
4: Let's share locations.
3: Yeah.
4: This has been the Heat Check with your boy Ty Chun and your girl
3: Miss Audie.
4: Once you buy a fashion bubble with Ty Chun, live a flea free life and don't buy any wooden nickels.
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1: Our boy Halo.
2: Halo.
1: I miss him.
2: Yes, I need to reach out to him because he was supposed to help me with some things. The world has been turning. Welcome back to A Heat Check, brought to you by A Fashion Moment with Ty Chun, and not with my girl.
1: Miss Audie.
2: Yes.
1: Air horns on the Audie, like
2: okay,
1: that.
2: Okay, I love that.
1: I want the cha-ching next time, Rick.
2: And as promised, we have back in the building...
3: Louis Barbosa. I'm so sorry.
1: Oh, it's Louis? I've been calling you Luis.
3: It's Luis because it's Spanish.
2: It's Spanish. Luis is Spanish. Yeah, and Louis in English. Yes. Yeah. I thought you knew that you speak Spanish, girl.
1: Yeah. Mm-hmm. I've never spoke Spanish on air.
2: No.
1: Never. So I won't do it.
2: Say something.
1: No, I'm scared.
2: Okay, never mind.
1: Mi familia is... No, I'm just kidding.
2: ¿Dónde está? Anyway, so we're going to jump right into

0: You said that your friends get on you about it and all that kind of stuff, whatever, and that you keep the job. And we joked about Lisa, keeping her job while she was on tour and everything. Yeah. And it was just the most hilarious thing. But I get it. When you grow up in New York City, you grow up with this grit and this hustle, people from a certain generation in a certain area and certain families. You know what I'm saying? You are taught to have a job that pays the bills and get you some good insurance and this and the third.
1: Insurance? Wow, that's a thing?
0: So, when you first went viral, right?
2: Yeah.
0: How did you know?
2: I never looked at it as like, oh, like I'm viral or whatever. I was like, oh, like this video hit like 5 mil.
0: Really?
2: I got a video that hit, I think, maybe 12 mil.
0: 12 mil?
2: Yeah. Yeah. It was, I'm trying to remember. It was the, one of them was like the Squid Game.
0: Good way to sneak it in.
1: Yeah, that was good. Rick, don't Google that one.
2: It was the, the Squid Games one. I made like a Squid Games video, but yeah.
1: 12 mil is like, that's on one platform, it hit 12 mil?
2: Yeah, because I wasn't posting on IG at that time.
0: Oh, really?
2: Nah.
0: Wow. Nah. That's, you know, like, when people say stuff like that, like they hit 12 mil, my mind goes bonkers because immediately I think about, yo, you're getting a six-figure check or something like that, what have you.
1: And I've hit 8 mil on a single video and made like $150.
2: Yeah.
0: But that's on TikTok.
1: Yeah, was Meta.
0: Yeah, but on YouTube, you would have made
1: Bugo Bucks.
0: Yes, that's what I mean.
1: Yeah.
0: You know what I'm saying? You would have made, even on Facebook
1: it gets way more.
0: Yeah.
1: That's what I get paid the most on Facebook. Yeah,
0: you get way more.
1: I post like a boomer so I can get paid.
0: And IG and stuff, you get way more. And then do you have like, because you do so many, do you get people who
2: I thought you were about to ask if you get paid on Facebook. I was like, no.
0: Do you have
1: a Facebook?
0: Yeah. No.
2: I mean, one when I was like in middle school, but I don't use it.
0: That's like,
2: go ahead. My homegirl's like, she's literally like, cause she makes bank on Facebook. Yeah. And she's like, oh, you gotta do it. I'm like, then I gotta download another app, and then I gotta like.
1: And it's a whole other app.
0: Yeah, that's so hard. Oh, I know. So sad for you.
2: No, because
0: 12 million.
2: I'm not a social media person. That's the thing. Like,
0: that's the craziest thing is that people who aren't social media people are the ones who end up doing the best.
2: For me, like, I'm not like, look at me. I just do it for the fun.
0: Right, you do it for the love.
2: But then my friend is like, yo, you gotta post.
0: Which is admirable and stupid at the same time. Yeah.
2: No, it is. Because you can capitalize on this. You know, it's like,
0: because I'm counting all the checks that you didn't get, and I'm getting ready to fight you. Yeah.
1: Like, you could have flown me out to Puerto Rico twice.
0: I'm getting ready to
1: bully
0: you like 3 o'clock after school, you know, one of those kinds of things. Because I'm like, oh my God.
2: But also, I look at it from the perspective of like, because we were talking about this, where it's like, when I was posting on TikTok, right, there was a moment where I was on the creator fund for like a little bit, but then I saw my views go down. So then they so like a lot of like algorithms, like they'll nerf it so your check isn't that big, and they want you to post more.
0: Right.
2: So for me, when I posted that video, it did really bad. Mm-hmm. I think maybe like around like 20K, 30K, which is what I wasn't used to at the time. So now I got off the creator fund. I deleted that video. I posted it again a week later, and that one did like 3 mil.
0: Right.
2: So that's why I was like, all right, so I'd rather, for this moment right now, because I'm still working, I'm making good money off my 9-to-5. I was like, I'd rather grow this and then, you know, not get money off of it, grow it, and then, you know, eventually, like, instead of having like 200,000 and I'm like making money off TikTok, if a brand deal comes and they're like, oh,
0: that's what I was gonna we'll ask give you. Do you get brand deals?
2: Sometimes it depends, because my content isn't family friendly.
0: Right. Oh, it's not family friendly.
2: Yeah.
0: So what about like cannabis lines and stuff like that or whatever? Would you ever end liquor?
2: I don't smoke.
1: He doesn't smoke or drink.
2: I don't smoke or drink.
0: So that means you can't.
2: I wouldn't. I personally wouldn't promote something that I'm like.
1: Halo said the same thing. Remember we were talking about SEX toys?
0: Right.
1: Yeah.
0: Like, nah. And I'm like, what? So I mean, like, I guess somebody has to have integrity.
1: I don't promote stuff I don't use either. Yeah.
0: Let me say, I don't promote stuff that I don't use, but I don't think that, like, you know, like. Like, I wouldn't, like, not that I won't, that I don't use, things that I don't.

0: believe in or don't have, you know, faith in. Like, I don't use Viagra, but I would definitely have them as
1: I would do sponsor. That. Yeah, like if Blue Chew hit me up, I would do it.
0: Right.
2: But
0: like,
2: what would your ad be?
1: I'll probably do like a skit or something. I would love
0: to see that.
1: But like, I got, like, one time I got a, there was like a, like when this was like peak. It was, I got like a $30,000 deal to promote like a vape. Mm-hmm. And I only had to do one video. Mm-hmm. Sometimes you got to do like three or five. Right. I only had to do one. But I was like, I don't vape. And I was like, I wouldn't even tell someone like,
0: right,
1: like me. Yeah, whatever, I wouldn't tell, even smoke a cigarette.
0: Now, I get that. Like, you know? Yeah, me neither. I wouldn't just.
2: Oh, no, for 30K, I'd do a lot of immoral stuff.
1: That's what my family was telling. They were like, are you saying that?
2: But I was just like, I can't do that.
0: Not cigarettes or vaping, because I have too many
2: young followers. Yeah, same, actually.
0: You know, like I have the interns that are high school and college and all of that kind of stuff.
2: No, 30K, y'all.
1: Because it's like, because I've been to like LA parties and stuff, right? And I see like the family friendly content creators, and then I'll be at these parties and then they're in the bathroom, you know,
0: smoking
1: doing
0: it, exactly.
1: No, like, no, like worse, doing like a
2: white substance.
1: Yeah, so I don't know if I can say it because, you know,
0: sugar booger.
1: Yeah,
2: sugar booger.
1: And I'm just like, aren't you supposed to be like the no drugs, no alcohol? It's just like, you know what I mean? So now
0: how did you feel promoting something and then I don't even do it?
1: And you know what I mean?
0: That makes sense to me. That makes sense to me.
2: Smoking is so detrimental.
0: But why don't you keep your TikTok pure like that so the algorithm doesn't kill you? But take that TikTok video and post it and other places to where it can monetize.
1: I started doing that. Yeah, now. Okay. But that's because like I just got back. Like I stopped.
0: Yeah, so now,
1: then I got back.
0: She was Heartbreak Hotel.
1: Yeah. But now, like I'm like,
0: tell us about Heartbreak. Why? Did it kill your creativity?
1: That one was.
0: How long were you guys together?
1: It was a complicated 4-year situation.
2: Oh yeah, been there, done that.
0: That's Heartbreak. That's Heartbreak for sure.
1: And then. I don't even want to say too much because I don't even think the guy knows that me and her were a thing. But she, she had like another guy in my apartment and stuff like that. It was
0: another
1: like
0: a man is beating my time.
2: Oh my lantern.
1: Yeah, it was a whole thing. And like me and this girl went through like a lot. Like,
0: wow.
1: Like we were homeless together. We were living in a car. Like it was a bunch of
2: stuff.
1: Damn,
2: that's tough. Wow, like, a trauma bonds on top of a load. Right. Yeah, that's
1: so then like it was just, it was that like. Cause I remember she looked me in the eyes one time and she was like, "I'll never do you wrong." And then when I found, and then like when I found, she was
0: lying to my
1: face.
0: Those are the ones who do you dirty, the ones who say, "I'll never, I never." Instead of saying, "I will try to, you know, and I'll be my best person." Yep. So you know, I just love having conversation with you. When we come back, we're going to jump more into everything you. This is just such dope content and such thing. Like I really, really, really enjoy having conversation with you, and I see why their numbers do so well. This is your boy Ty Chun and
2: Miss Audie.
0: And the Heat Check brought to you by A Fashion Woman with Ty Chun. See you sooner and then later.
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3: 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Bronx, Bronx! Straight out of the streets of New York City. A Jabba talk to you loud and clear. And it's all about Next Up Radio with my brethren DWI. Represent the Bronx to the fullest. It's going down Monday nights. Tell a friend to tell a friend. 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
0: 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Kim got you sweating hard, starting fights in the yard. Hotter than a Pop-Tart, fresh out of the toilet.

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But right now I got a situation. 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
3: Yep, you already know what it is. It is the producer's point of view, aka The Matrix Studios. We are back in the building, live in effect. If you were just tuned in, y'all just heard some more new good music, because that's all we do up here is play new music, or we play new, old new music. Maybe new to you, maybe old to me, but it's still good music. Right here on Party 101.9, throwback, the number one throwback station in New York City. All right, so I'm happy to have another guest by way of my guy, Jesse Jess. And we're going to get right into this, because this one is going to be a goodie, because we're going to talk a little bit of music. We're going to talk a little bit of American history. We're going to get all into it, but we got Soul Rack in the building. What up, my guy?
4: Yo, appreciate it. You know, it's good to be here with you. You know, shout out to Party 101.9 and the producer's point of view. You know what I'm saying? So thank you for the good looking.
3: No doubt. So now, it turns out that you've been cooking up something. First of all, let's just get into where you located. Where you from?
4: Well, you know, I'm from Orlando, Florida, born and raised. You know, a lot of people are kind of surprised by that because of the type of flow that I have. But people don't realize that Orlando, Florida is a melting pot. You got a lot of people from up north. And my upbringing and the people I was around influenced my sound that I have today. So that's what it is. You know what I'm saying?
3: All right, so I keep hearing the melting pots are spreading now across America. So first it was New York.
4: Yes.
3: Then it was Atlanta. And now, was it like South Florida first and then it got to Orlando? Or was that always the first stop and nobody just really talks about it?
4: I think it was the first stop because I think a lot of people from up north was coming to Orlando and, you know, before they got to Miami. And, you know, just had a lot of people from New York. You know what I'm saying? You had people from Midwest as well. But a staple in the community was people from Orlando. You know, it was like one of those hidden gems. And so I was a benefactor of that. You know what I'm saying? So, yeah, that's what it was.
3: Got it. So what's life like down in Orlando? I got family down in Jacksonville. I spent some time
4: on it. Okay.
3: In 2 years ago, I was down there for April for my birthday. I went to Disney World, and yeah. I was some family down there. Tell me what's life like down there. You guys almost made it in the playoffs. Y'all was almost there.
4: Almost. We was hopeful. We didn't make it, but you know, we had a chance in the '90s too when we had Shaq. When we opened, we was hoping.
3: Penny Hardaway.
4: Yeah, Penny Hardaway. Yeah, we had our opportunity then also, and we kind of fell through the cracks like we did this time. But, you know, we're still optimistic. We're looking to still put our name on the map. You know, that's what it is. I mean, we haven't done what you guys done. We haven't created that legacy yet, but we're still moving towards that direction. As far as life in Orlando, I mean, it's just like any other city. I mean, of course, you got Disney World, but then there's an undercurrent also. You know, you got the street life as well, wherever you go. And because we're not too far from Miami, we still have some of those challenges that you see in Miami. It's just not spoken about as much as far as, you know, the crack epidemic and all those different things that are happening, and then police brutality. So we still have some of those same things that you experience in the bigger city. It's not as advertised as much, or it's not vocalized as much. But I'm gonna change that with my opportunity that's given to me.
3: Exactly, especially with the title of Welcome to America. We know, America has many stories and many different sides to it. So it's definitely dope to see that that's the angle you have. So what inspired you to start your music career?
4: Well, what inspired me mainly is because, you know, that's always something I love. You know, that's just been an attraction that I always had. My father was a musician. He was a singer. And so it's been a part of my family, my DNA. But growing up the way I did and some of the experiences I had gave me the opportunity to start writing, you know. I mean, like most artists, they started writing poetry, just writing rhymes, and then eventually evolved into them being an MC. And so I was influenced by Rakim and Slick Rick and some of the Run DMC and so many others. And so I wanted to write what I saw, and it just took root in me. And I was like, you know, I can't be a person that just sitting around and watching what happened. I need to say something about it. I need to make a difference. And as I got older, became a father, I became more motivated to do it because I want to change or shape or influence the world my son's going to grow up in.
3: All right, so let me just round of applause for that. Father's Day is on the way, so, you know,
4: no doubt.
3: For the mothers as well. So you, I see you got some army boots in this profile picture that you have for your album cover. Have you been to the Marines before?
4: Well, I had a brief stint in the Navy. It wasn't long lived, but I did have a chance to get a taste of it. Yeah, and I definitely realized it was something I didn't want to do, you know. And salute to those who are able to do it, if that's their desire to go into it. You know what I'm saying? Everybody have the desires and things of that nature. Just wasn't something for me.
3: So is it like you got in there, you seen something funny, or you seen how they was doing it, it wasn't all that you thought, and you got what do you call that when you honorary discharge?
4: Yeah, I definitely got an honorary discharge, but it definitely wasn't something for me, for
3: how'd
4: sure.
3: How'd you go about getting discharged? What did you ask?
4: Well, you know, to go deep into it, you know, because I'm a straight book, you know, it was a medical related reason for me, as far as me getting out. But, you know, psychologically, it definitely wasn't the place for me that I wanted to be in, because I didn't want to serve something that doesn't serve the people. It was more or less serving the interests of America, which wasn't aligned with my values and the way I see the world.
3: Well, yeah, let's discuss that real fast. Stay right
4: no
3: there.
4: No doubt. Let's do it.
3: So this is our country, right? And this is the place that we're from. I mean, if you are Native American, then you not Native American, but if you're a foundational America,
4: yes.
3: So many different names.
4: Yeah, I get what you mean.
3: But you know, this is what we have, and a lot of people like to try to recall Africa, and that's where our roots were. That's fine, you can do that, but in terms of where we are from, is here. Like, we were born from our parents here. So if our army is out here shucking and jiving and getting into all type of wars, we should definitely have some type of say-so about what we willing to fight for and what we shouldn't be fighting for. But just, you know, how America's shaped, they ain't really having all that.
4: Well, that's the question. I mean, well, that's the answer to the question, really, is that we should have some say-so of what we fight for. But in most cases, we don't. I mean, most of the wars that are fought today, you know, especially what's happening overseas, which happened with Pakistan and so many others, that kids' schools are being bombed and lives are being taken, and they're done for military purposes. But at the end of the day, when genocide is a part of the outcome, when people are starving and lives are being taken and nothing is being resolved, and nothing's being changed for the betterment of the world, then why would I want to be involved with that? You know, that's just my thought process.
3: Yeah, no, I agree. That's the right thought process to have. Unfortunately, this is where we are now. So, all right. So then you drew from what's going on in the world now, the experience to come up with the title of this album. Is this part one, or did you have a part two to it?
4: Well, for the single, this is part one, but I'm planning on having a part two, because this is a story that can't be told in one song. It has to be a continuation, because there's so much to address. Even though we did address some of the things in the record, which we deal with genocide, we deal with economic disparity, and we deal with...
3: Oh, hold on. So this is a theme. You have themes to your records that you've been putting out. So this is one of the themes. You have one about genocide as well too?
4: Well, no, that's all included in this one single we're talking about. We're addressing so many different topics in one single, but there's so much to talk about that we wouldn't be able to house it all in one area. So there definitely has to be a part two, a Welcome to America part two, just to address even more issues that weren't addressed in this single.
3: Got it. All right, so before we get into the single, just tell me a little bit about who's on it.
4: Okay.
3: What, you know, what was their role? I know I got a bit of a sample before we started, and I heard some scratches on it. So you got all the elements of hip hop. You got skits on it. So tell me a little bit about it.
4: Okay, well, on the track I have a veteran, one of the veteran pioneer of the Posse Cut, which is Craig G. So he's on there. He's the first person on there. Then I come after him, and then we have on the hook we have Omar Lunan, also known as O. He's singing the hook for us. He won American, well, not American, but Canada's Got Talent. So he's dropping the hook, and then we also have DJ Merciless, who produced the track and did the scratches on the track. So we have different elements of the culture in it. Just to give people something for their hip hop palate.
3: All right, so let's do this. Let's get into the record. We got Soul Rack right here. I keep wanting to call you Soul Track so bad, but we said that's going to be like the alter ego.
4: Yeah, that's going to be the alter ego.
3: I'm trying to get you into the production side. Yeah, we're going to get into that record right now here live on Party 101.9. If you're watching the video, then you can go to his page. Tell them where they can go and listen to the song at right now if they want to hear it.
4: Well, they can go to Soul Rack Music on Bandcamp, but it's going to be released on Spit Slam March 19th and all streaming platforms.
3: Got it. All right, y'all heard it here first, here on The Producer's Point of View. Shout out to the A&R Report. I'm definitely going to get my guys, DJ Thousand and DJ Bedtime, on this record too, and spread it through the network. DigiWax as well too. So stay tuned. We're going to be right back.
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you smile at it on camera, then bought themselves a boat. 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Millions gotta choose between a rent and a food. No wonder why a goon got a Mac 10 to you. It's either that or slave for a 68.

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1: New, if you just tuned in, that was New Soul Rack. Welcome to America. Featuring Craig G and produced by
2: DJ Merciless.
1: DJ Merciless. I'm gonna save that to memory. Shout out to that. That sounded like a complete song. It sounded like, you know how people like kind of try to date things and say a sound boom bap? Boom bap is like, I guess if you was to hear like a Bruno Mars song right now and it sounds like a Michael Jackson song, you would say that is like, you would like compare it to that, because that is what is great. So I think when it comes to that style of hip hop, it shouldn't be the date of it. It should just be the style of it.
2: I agree.
1: Like, that is the style. Like, I can listen to a whole bunch of different type of songs like that in a playlist and feel the vibe of that. Like, you can't mix that in at a party, obviously. But I think it should have a sound, a unique sound of hip hop, and that's what that got there. So salute to you for that.
2: So
1: what was the experience like? Did the song come out exactly? Was that the vision that you had? Because I know you come up, as producers, we come up with things, we see it beforehand, and then we say, all right, I want to get this person on there. Maybe you might have wanted to get Primo making a beat, but Primo was trying to overcharge, so you got your man. Like, did it come out the way that you inspired it to?
2: Well, honestly speaking, I mean, Merciless and I, we were already working on a project together, an album, which is still in progress. And he played that beat for me. And I was like, yo, this would be a dope track to write something to. And the first thing that came to mind was the hook that you hear on the track. And then everything developed from there. And since Craig G and I already did a song previously called Belly of the Beast, where we're dealing with mass incarceration, I felt he was the best voice to speak on this track. And so everything just came together. The energy was just right. The timing was just right. And it produced what you're hearing today. And so there wasn't a plan per se. It was just the right time. It was the right record. And everything just came together, basically.
1: Okay, so that being said, what is some of your thoughts on, you know, mass incarceration? A lot of the interrelations between in the black community right now, between, you know, the elder youth, the younger guys versus the older guys, that they claim that we didn't. I'm 51 now, so I got to put myself in that boat. That we didn't hold down the younger generation or lead them, you know, the right way. How do you feel about everything that's going on right now?
2: Well, I think one of the things about mass incarceration, one of the things that it is a big business for the corporations and different ones that fund the prisons that are there. I mean, you think about it from, we look at the demographics, like one out of every third black child will experience prison some point in their lives. At least that's what was stated from one of the companies, or as far as mass incarceration concerned. But to give a brighter light on it is that mass incarceration not only has it decimated the black family, but it has become a profit-making mechanism for businesses, and it has destabilized the black community in so many different ways. And the only way that I feel that we can recoup some of that, I think reparations is one avenue, which that's another discussion by itself.
1: Exactly.
2: But the other avenue is that we continue to do things to restore the black family, because through crack, which we all know through the government brought in the 80s, which was part of the thing that they used to use mass incarceration as a tool to incarcerate us, it's a road that we have to go on. It's a road we have to talk about. It's a road we must deal with if we want to bring about the change, as you mentioned, the younger generation. If we want to make that change that will influence them and help them go in the right direction, I think that's one of the things we have to address, whether we want to or not.
1: Right. And that being said, I was a part of that crack era transition. Both my parents fell victim to it. So I from the age of, I guess, I don't know, from 80, 85, 80, probably from the 80s, you know, whenever it became, you know, a problem in the Bronx, is because I'm from the Bronx, I'm from the South Bronx, where
2: okay.
1: the banded
2: down
1: and all
2: that.
1: I'm from that side, so I grew up in hip hop in the authentic way. I know exactly.
2: Yes, you did. That's right.
1: So it's interesting, you know, to be a voice now, or you have a voice and you take your time to write a rhyme and use studio time to push the narrative of a more positive outcome in our communities, which is definitely respected, because I've, you know, owning a studio for 25 years, I've seen people come in there and all they want to talk about is what they got going on, and that's cool. But you know, one of those five tracks that you were recording could be something to get back to the future culture of the world. So I salute you for doing that.
2: Yeah, I couldn't agree with you more. I think that's one of the missing pieces that's happening in the culture, is that we're not addressing issues that need to be addressed. I mean, we're glamorizing other things. We're glamorizing luxury labels. We're glamorizing street culture. We're glamorizing misogyny and so many other things. And it's not helping us move forward. Now, again, you speak what's your reality. Just like I'm speaking my reality. And so I'm not here to try to bash anybody for what they do, but I am challenging artists to do different. Like you said, you got five tracks. Why not make one that's uplifting the community? Why not make one that's pushing us forward versus keeping us stuck where we are? Again, I'm thankful for NWA because they highlighted what happened in the 80s, what was really going on with the crack epidemic, what was happening with gang culture. But how far can we go with that? Why can't we do something that's going to uplift the people as much as we talk about what's happening on the streets?
1: Appreciate that. Yep. When I go back and listen to some of the Public Enemies or the NWAs, and you know, you got the songs where you be like, wow, we was really listening to that, but then you got the other song that's like, I needed that.
2: Yeah,
1: Harris One's whole discography, I needed all of that.
2: Yeah, I know
1: who I would
2: learn and all of that. Yeah, absolutely.
1: Entertainment and everything. I don't know what I would be if I didn't get those lessons from him in form of hip hop and music. So definitely salute to that. Yeah. So tell me a little bit more of what you got going on promo wise down in Orlando. I know you're here now, obviously in New York City and in Atlanta, because I'm simulcast in two different places right now. But tell me a little bit about what you got going down there. What's the scene looking like, and what more can we do as a broadcasting industry to help artists like yourself push the narrative that you got?
2: Well, I mean, what you're doing already when you said that you're going to share with other DJs and getting them involved with the record, that's one of the main things that you can do. One of the things that we can do on the ground is just use our platform that we have to get the word out there and help other artists come along. I think we shouldn't just focus on, well, I'm just going to get myself out there without creating a legacy for the next generation. So that's what I'm striving to do here in Orlando and in the Central Florida areas. Not only get soul rag music out there, but as the doors open up for me, bring other artists in and let them know that there is a blueprint you can follow, a blueprint that can create success.
1: Definitely. I love that. All right. So yeah, where do you have a website now, or are you currently just on some of the streaming platforms? Like, what do you got going on now promo wise on the internet?
2: Oh, what we got right now, we're getting ready to do a major launch right now. Just signed inked a deal with Spit Slam, which is the imprint of Chuck D. So we're on that now. And so we got the single being released through that. We're going to be on all streaming platforms on starting May 19th, so we'll be available there. But we're also going to have some, we got the ground game going where we'll be promoting through social media and different platforms like that. So the goal is to get the music everywhere, get people to support the music, and not only support the music, but be a fan of the music.
1: Yeah, I can't say no more how much I appreciate artists like you that are actually go out and take care of the promo stuff to get your music out and about to the people. Because again, there's no more BET, there's no more MTV. There's no more a lot of things. I don't even have to go down the list anymore, right? And the problem that I have with it is, like, my brand DSN, the Matrix Studios Network, has been a broadcasting brand from the very beginning. It was a recording studio, and then it evolved into a radio broadcasting podcasting station. And I've been that straight. And I don't feel like I'm ever looking to sell it, like, so I can make a bunch of money so that I don't have to do that. This is actually what I want to do for hip hop. When I started it, that was the purpose. Now, I would like a bunch of money for doing what I do, but selling it to not you know, to not own it or whatever. I think it's important. It's a part of, you know, the culture. And I'm the very beginning of what you see now with radio and podcast merging. I'm one of the forefathers of that. And everybody agrees with it. So it's kind of like, now I want to step into the realm of, all right, if I want to promote an artist, I should be able to push an artist in a way where the people that see me pushing it is going to believe, like, all right, DWI is, you know, the culture. And I'm the very beginning of what you see now with radio and podcast merging. I'm one of the forefathers of that. And everybody agrees with it. So it's kind of like, now I want to step into the realm of,

0: because of the fact that you do have a vetting process. You're not just letting anybody come through the door, meaning that you're striving to have quality music. And I think that's what's missing in the culture, is that so many people have access, but they're not push or encourage to create quality music. So I salute you for what you're doing and the network that you're working through and what you're doing as being a forefather of this hybrid that you created. Because artists like myself, we're usually boxed out. We don't have an access. And so when doors open up for us, we're highly appreciative. And so I salute you for what you're doing and giving artists like myself an opportunity to be heard.
1: You definitely got it, man. And I like that song so much that I definitely want to go ahead and bring that back again before we get up out of here.
0: Appreciate it.
1: I'll let the people in the back hear it. You know what I mean? Make sure they didn't miss it. What I'm gonna also do too, I have a Patreon that I set up. And what I do is I just need people to subscribe to it and let people know what's going on. And then I take these interviews that I do here now, put them in there exclusively first. So I got right now I got 49 people that signed up for it, which I think is good. Like for me doing it for 1 month, I got 49 people that I know physically signed up. It's not Instagram, Facebook, or any of that. It's an actual place where when I drop something in there, 49 people are going to see it first. So I got a playlist that I drop in there. And I have, other interviews and exclusive stuff that I do when I'm broadcasting. I'm around. I was just around Ice-T the other day interviewing him and Tretch.
0: That's dope.
1: And those are classic moments. I had everybody's been coming through the penthouse. Shout out to my penthouse team. So I'm like, you know what? I'm
0: going
1: to give a special shout and salute to when I have an opportunity to help other artists out. So again, if you're in there now, when it's time to promote a record or whatever, you're part of the rotation. When it's time to think about who got certain type of songs, and I don't have to send them to Instagram, Facebook, and all that, because it's too polluted. I need them to go to one place and be able to network with each other as well too. So definitely I'll send you the information. You could definitely follow me. Well, not about me. Let them follow you on your social media, and then I'll give you my social media as well, and then we'll connect the dots there.
0: Yeah, I like it. I think we got to support you too. Just like you're supporting us, we need to support you. It goes both ways.
1: I appreciate it. Yeah, so give out your social media. We're going to get into this record on that.
0: Yeah, just real simple. Soul Rack Music, SOULRAC Music. And you'll find me on social media. You'll be able to follow me. And not only follow me, but DM me. You know what I'm saying? That way you can stay up to date on the most current music that's dropping.
1: Let's drop. Exactly. All right, so without no further ado, let's get back into Welcome to America again. And we appreciate you for coming to the show. And definitely stay tuned. There's going to be more new music, more new artists, and our daily rotation for all independents. So I'll send you more information about that daily rotation. You can hear this song right here every day on your Party 101.9. That's my word. DW Rod signing out. Y'all have a blessed day. We'll be back tomorrow. Peace.
2: 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Let's take it to the days when beats and rhymes meant something.

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Melanated people feel economy slow down. 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No wonder why a goon got a Mac 10 to you. 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

what's up? It's your girl Melanie Rose, and you just called the Matrix Studios, and your boy DWI is not in the building, and he's not right here on this line. So make sure you leave your name, your number, and he'll be sure to get back to you. All right, later. Bye.

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1: Check this out, y'all. 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Just a random question. If so, you're in luck. It's that time of the year when myself and DWI is giving back. So do yourself a favor. 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Y'all know what it is. 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Wear a smile with us.

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8: 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Just shouting out DSN. Let's get busy.

You don't know what I know. 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With a fetty so strong, you got a

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1: Check this out, y'all. 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Y'all know what it is. 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

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If you got the heat, we want it. 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